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0: That was Ed Benkin, SportsCenter All Night, ESPN Radio, and the ESPN app, Sirius XM Channel 80. More Major League Baseball. Tigers taking on the Angels. Tigers entered the All-Star break with consecutive losses after they had won 9 of their previous 10 games. Angels 38-59, tied with the Royals for the worst record in Major League Baseball this season, looking to avoid losing at least 60 of their first 100 games for the fourth time in franchise history. Skips the action in the fourth inning, or pardon me, in the first inning, already 1-0 Detroit. Spencer Torkelson up with two men on 97.1 The Ticket.
1: Inning last night. Fly ball left center field. This one's deep. Trout's going back. Looking up. Gone! Three-run shot for Tork in the first. 17th of the year gives the Tigers a 4-0 lead.
0: Torkelson with that, another two home runs on the day for him, giving him 18 on the season, four runs batted in. Tigers beat the Angels 7-0. Tarik Skubal, seven innings of pitch, matches his season high, five hits and nine strikeouts, four straight start, allowing two earned runs or fewer. Buster Olney doesn't expect the Tigers to deal Skubal.
2: Since June 1, guys, the Tigers are 23-14. That means they've been playing at a 100-win pace for the last quarter of the season, basically. And, you know, just talking with executives of other teams this week, they were very skeptical that the Tigers, unless the Tigers absolutely collapse in the next 7 to 10 days, and this is the one time of year on the baseball calendar where small sample size can make a difference, unless they collapse, executives of other teams are like, yeah, they're not trading them.
0: Buster Olney, ESPN MLB insider on Hammer and Ebbett, does not expect the Tigers to beat Tarik Skubal again. Seven innings pitched, five hits, no runs, and nine strikeouts in the Tigers' 7-0 win over the Angels. Valkyries beat the Mystics 74-69, and the Lynx knocked off the Fire 101-93. Still more to come, including from the FIFA World Cup. That's next. 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
24: Welcome into Birmingham Today. I'm your host, AJ Johnson. I'm still trying to wake my brain up.
25: ditto.
24: Hey, if I tell you how this week started off, almost not making it back from a trip over the weekend. It was supposed to be a quick trip. Long story short, left my driver license in the rental car that I had, turned in the key in the safety deposit box. This is before they open. My flight was supposed to leave at 6:19 in the morning. I got to the airport at 4:45, and I get ready to go through TSA and
25: reach for your license.
24: Reach for my wallet, license, debit, credit cards, all that stuff. Just sitting right there, looking at me in the front seat, and I'm like, oh. But luckily, obviously, I made it back. Had to drive 6 hours back home. Working off of 4 hours of sleep and about maybe 2.5 cans of energy drink. So yeah, I'm hanging by a thread.
25: But you're hanging on.
24: I'm hanging on though. But that voice that you hear is Ariana Chestnut. She's in the studio today, and we're talking about her organization. I mean, now officially.
25: What?
24: Non-profit. You know, I'm super proud of you.
25: Thank you.
24: Yeah, for those who may not know about your organization, I want you to go ahead and drop that info real quick.
25: Yeah, so Fresh and So Clean Haircuts for Youth is officially a 501c3 public charity organization.
24: Yeah.
25: Like, it's so big. It's a real good milestone.
24: How long has that process been going?
25: Dude, okay, so actually, and I'm going to actually do give tips on this for people, you know, but actually we announced as a nonprofit, legally, in March, but we weren't technically a 501c3, so we can be a nonprofit, but we just weren't tax exempt, basically.
24: Right.
25: So we were waiting since March 19th, and I was just searching, checking the IRS account or website, looking for a determination letter, and that's what tells you if you got it or not. And I was looking in April, looking in May, not there.
24: And you're still thinking oh, did I do something wrong?
25: Literally, and they actually had me if you applied before this date.
24: Mm-hmm.
25: You're looked at, but if you apply after this date, don't bother calling us and checking because it's not been looked at yet. So that's all I kept seeing.
24: Yeah.
25: So technically, we were officially a 501c3 April 1st, so a few weeks after.
24: Yeah.
25: But we didn't.
24: But you thought it was April Fool's.
25: Yeah,
24: this is April 1st.
25: Seriously, but we didn't see it until I literally it was not on the site till I checked. So it might have been on the site in the past month or a few weeks.
24: Okay.
25: But it was not accessible before. Then or by the time it was actually done, so it's been technically in my head, it's been a 4 month wait in my head, but on paper, I guess it was just a 2 or 3 week wait, but I haven't been able to apply for grants or even advertise that to people.
24: Yeah.
25: Hey, you can donate and claim that on your taxes or anything. So it's been a long trek, and I feel we've been working and waiting.
24: Yeah.
25: I don't know if they're watching us and all the work we're doing, but I know they just kind of went off of our application, but it just felt okay, we're trying to get to this point.
24: Yeah.
25: Let's stay focused. Let's stay the course. Didn't let anything discourage us. Just me checking all the time, dang, you still ain't got it yet.
24: Yeah.
25: We gotta keep going.
24: But knowing that you apply for this process, mm-hmm. and then that process taking for such a long time.
25: Yeah.
24: Well, really not really a long time, but it was still a long time,
25: right.
24: Because the anxiety of it. So
25: how
24: did you kind of work through that process?
25: I'm not going to lie, just probably just were stressed about it in like a few minutes. And I said, okay, on to the next thing. Like, because I mean, Gemini magic over here. So I'm just bouncing sometimes. Like, I might be stressing on this one time. And I'm like, okay, back of the head, check it when it comes back to my mind.
24: Let me, I'm with you over here.
25: Let's do something else.
24: We got the same brain. Yeah.
25: But to give anybody like an answer on what we do, we tour. We're known for our school tours. That's what we do in the springtime. And now we're going to do it for the first time in the fall.
24: Okay.
25: So we go school to school. You can reach out to us, inquire about a school you want us to go to, and you can also sponsor a school. What that looks like is more than a haircut sponsor. So you're just sponsoring us going to a school and giving free haircuts, tie and workshop. We partner with business owners, entrepreneurs, trade professionals to come in and speak to the kids. And we're always looking for barbers, but I will say our fish fry that just took place on Father's Day.
24: Yeah, how did that go?
25: Amazing. It was like an Uber cookout vibe. Like, it was just really cool. It was just like, it was a family event. Like, yeah, myself, you had my mother-in-law's at the front, taking people at general admission. My mom was actually frying fish and chicken. Like, she drove up from there. And it was just all of our family in the midst, in addition to community partners and leaders like Travis Hendricks, D. Reed with Black Voters Matter. So it was just awesome. Magic City Shots pulled up too, and I never seen something like that. Like basketball on a trailer, and the kids like able to just. It was dope.
24: You know one thing. You know, and I'm gonna throw this out there.
25: Yeah.
24: You know, and since your organization is so fresh, so clean, haircuts for youth, maybe you should have like a mobile barbershop.
25: I've been thinking about that. We have a tent, right?
24: Yeah.
25: I had to buy the tent when I was thinking about
24: it. But I mean, you think about marketing, sweating. Promotion, all
25: it'll
24: that stuff.
25: It'll be dope.
24: Yeah, you should do that.
25: The tent I got is like 10 by 20.
24: Yeah. So I mean, but the tent is good.
25: Mom said if we had like a mobile tent too, you know, maybe we need to wait until we can get a van or a bus. But
24: you're official now. You're official now. You can't be thinking small.
25: You got a car, van, or bus you're trying to donate to?
24: Somebody,
25: seriously.
24: If you want to go ahead donate now, she's officially.
25: Haircut impact on wheels. Yes.
24: And then, you know, you can get you eventually, you can have like barbers and you can take that bus.
25: Yes.
24: Not just here in Birmingham, but across
25: all over. Yeah. You're speaking to the person I was a year ago, literally, because I have it in my notes.
24: Mm-hmm.
25: I was going so far as to pricing tours in different states, different colleges, like what we was offered to different, you know, sectors of people and kids. So, We're on a mission.
24: Yeah.
25: And speaking of barbers, I had, when I came here last time, two barbers?
24: Yeah.
25: We have officially like 8 barbers now.
24: Congratulations.
25: Like the fish fry brought in. So thank y'all. Thank you for giving us this platform. Like, oh my God, it's just, that was awesome in itself to see an event full of barbers. We had more barbers than haircuts. Like, seriously, normally we have more haircuts than barbers.
24: So it was beautiful. When you go to the schools and stuff.
25: Mm-hmm.
24: Yeah, it's awesome.
25: Yeah, so this spring term, we actually impacted, well, we gave 183 haircuts for free in these 14 schools. And that was about 300 kids impacted this term alone, not just the past year we've been doing this, but this term alone. So I'm excited. That's about roughly $4,000 in haircuts for kids.
24: Wow.
25: Tent fades and lineups for free. And I don't know. I never thought about it until I talked to barbers, like them actually saying, like, you know, there's mothers and parents that don't have the time to take their kids to the barbershop sometimes right after school or trying to fit it in their week.
24: Or the weekend.
25: Yeah. And so now babies are getting dropped off at school and getting picked up with a haircut.
24: Mm-hmm.
25: Like, I don't know, some things I don't think about. I know what I'm trying to do, but when I hear from the perspective of the barbers or even the kids, like, one school we had kids come in just looking like, Who hair can y'all cut?
24: Yeah.
25: Like, what they look like? Who come in here to cut?
24: It just kind of helps with the boost of confidence as well, too, in the kids.
25: Confidence now, and that diversity.
24: Yeah.
25: And that stigma, because we have women barbers and we also have, I mean, Black barbers. So sometimes we're going into these schools and we have Hispanic, brown, Latina kids, and they're like, can y'all cut my hair? And as early as 7, 8 years old, now they're learning there is no separation or, you know, definitive point between who can cut your hair, you know, like now that, and they can get that same mentorship, but that same inclusivity as well, because I feel like it's all bringing us together from the men.

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1: People were able to meet you over 107.7, 99.5, and they're like, oh my God, let's connect.
2: Yeah.
1: And we also had like people like Darvis White and all kinds of different people in there last time. So it was more than just an event for Haircuts for You. Like, it's an event for the community and us highlighting other founders of their organizations, not just our founders.
2: Well, because it takes a village. You know? And it's one of those things that it's great that, even though you are a nonprofit, and you know, a lot of times with different nonprofits, you're kind of fighting for these dollars.
1: Mm-hmm.
2: But at the same time, it's like, well, if I have a platform where I can help you out and connect you with somebody that will be more beneficial for you than for me, then let me be that vessel to kind of help connect those dots.
1: Yeah.
2: And I think if more nonprofits kind of just sat and just really thought about that and utilized those opportunities. Yes, I mean, I know they go out and network in some of these larger platforms. Mm-hmm. But some of these intimate, more kind of like up and coming, these are great ways to not only just find new ways and new avenues, but also connect with up and coming and, you know, maybe be a mentor and find ways you can integrate your organization with this organization. Mm-hmm. And then now y'all doing bigger stuff together.
1: Right. It's and let's beautiful. Be honest, we're not the only organization doing free haircuts and mentorships and that sort of thing for young men. So it's like, why not us all be in the same room, you know, in support of our youth, not just picking, oh, I support this org, I support this person, but just supporting our youth and showing up in ways. So that's really my biggest thing, is connecting people to who can better benefit them, who can benefit their kids, their members, and their organization. And also, you just never know, like a platform like this, you never know what that connection might do for them and whatever their mission or their assignment may be. It may be homeless people. It may be adults that need to learn how to read, like, or maybe financial literacy. Anything is of those nature that our kids can grow from, or even adults, young adults my age can learn from. Like, it helps to have people who are doing what I'm doing and have been doing it longer. And I'm sure it helps to have people doing it for the same amount of time. So now we can all partner and figure out how do we get profit from partnership. But not only that, but how do our kids get a return from our investment?
2: Mm-hmm.
1: Yeah.
2: Yeah, and that's beautiful. So now that you're official,
1: mm-hmm.
2: all right. So, well, one, how did you celebrate that? Like, once you, got that letter. I mean,
1: I'm not even gonna lie. I prayed.
2: Yeah,
1: I prayed and I read it over and I threw some of the definitions of the determination letter in the ChatGPT
2: just to make sure.
1: Yeah, just to make sure. I was like, hold on, what this section stuff mean? Like, what does this mean?
2: Right.
1: So, it's big plans coming, and it just gave me excitement, and it just made me work harder. Like, I'm not gonna lie, I celebrated just by sitting down, not doing what I planned on doing for the rest of the day. That was my celebration.
2: Yeah.
1: Put in some more work. I planned an event coming up for Thanksgiving in like Florida. Like, I just started feeling like, okay, this is what I've been chasing for. This is like an open door to more, because I'm not gonna lie, like 8 months ago, if not less than that, I was like telling my boyfriend, hey man, I don't know how it's gonna happen or when it's gonna happen, but we're gonna be donated a building or something of some nature. And what do you know, one of them sections that I asked ChatGPT to clear up is what it said. It was like property or real estate or whatever the case may be. So I'm like, it's only in God's hands, and it's only a matter of time, and it may not be as big as we're dreaming at first, but it'll be just the path that we're meant to go.
2: Right. So. And you know, we tend to always get the end result.
1: Yeah.
2: But we never see the process in between,
1: mm-hmm.
2: you know, and this is where you're at right now, that process in between, so you can see that vision that God has given you.
1: Yeah.
2: So that you can reach that, which is very obtainable.
1: Right.
2: That end goal.
1: Right.
2: So that's really good. So when are you going to start the fall?
1: So the fall
2: haircuts.
1: This is perfect question. So the reception will be August 25th at 11, right?
2: Right.
1: So we're gonna start the actual tour in September.
2: Okay.
1: So I'm hoping at least the week after the reception.
2: It's gonna be real.
1: Everything
2: quick.
1: Is open right now. Like, if you email us at admin@haircutsforyouth.com, that's the number 4. Admin@haircutsforyouth, that, and let us know what school you're at, if you're representative, if you're a parent, teacher. I will go out of my way, like we always do, and shake the hand of that principal or parent teacher engagement coordinator. If there are any PTA meetings that we can go to get in front of these parents as well.

0: We're open to that. So starting September, and we'll finish it out in December time before winter break, that sort of thing. Mm-hmm. But that's the plan. Our first fall. This is our first time doing it anywhere close to winter time. Yeah. So I'm pretty excited.
1: Now, is this something that you're going to do primarily in continuing just in the Jefferson County kind of area, or do you kind of looking to expand into some of the other counties and some of the other cities around Birmingham?
0: I'm looking to expand eventually.
1: Okay.
0: But however, with us scaling so much this past time, like it went from 7 schools to 14, right?
1: Yeah.
0: So now I'm more so looking at impact and growth and development with these kids. So we're actually pinpointing feeder schools. So if there's an elementary school, like say for instance Weston Academy, whatever middle school feeder that is, we'll go to these practically these cycles or these feeder connections. We'll do those 3 times a tour.
1: Okay.
0: So I'm trying to actually reserve these spots for said schools and trying to get as many kids in the same area, you know, so then when we come back next year or the year after, whatever the case may be, we're growing with them. That's really my goal, because I want to be able to see how are we really encouraging them when it comes to school and attendance or grades or professionalism or getting a job, that sort of thing. So our goal now is to actually grow with these kids and go to the same school a few times and then go to the feeder school a few times.
1: No, I mean, yeah. It's good, because I remember a couple of schools I've been to. The last one I went to, it was so good that, you know, you have this great relationship with the schools,
0: yeah,
1: with the teachers, the principals, the students, you know, and I'm over here talking, and the kids are so funny. Well, the kids are so funny, because, like, you know, they're listening, but they're not listening, yeah, at the same time. Right, because then you got the kids getting a haircut in the middle, and I'm like, man, I need me a little taper fade too. I need to get this a little worked out. I'm over, but you know, having a conversation with the kids, I love getting a chance to talk with them,
0: mm-hmm,
1: and I'm just sharing my story. And it's so funny, because I'll bring up one thing, you know, whether it's like an artist I've interviewed, they forget about everything else. I'm sitting here saying, talk about, you know, it's important to, you know, to be respectful.
0: Yeah.
1: You know, I mean, I've been working on this speech in my mind, and for the past couple of days, like, oh, this is what I'm gonna say. Who I'm beginning with this line, and then I bring up, like, you know,
0: Coco Jones. Girl,
1: oh, you met that? Have you met this person? Like, so I spend like the rest of my time,
0: yeah,
1: talking to,
0: yeah,
1: the kids,
0: literally. To but that's what they need, though.
1: Yeah,
0: like,
1: it is.
0: You give them a safe space to be themselves, to think as far as their minds think. And I know in that particular, what was that? That was Sun Valley.
1: Mm-hmm.
0: And I know at that particular school, we had like astronomers in the room.
1: Yeah, I'm like,
0: geologists in the room.
1: Like, yeah, which is so surprising, because it's, you know, when you talk about some of these kids and you know, you think a lot of times when they think about what they want to be when they grow up,
0: mm-hmm,
1: it's like, oh, I want to be a basketball player, a football player. I mean, you had kids talk about they want to be in the military.
0: Mm-hmm.
1: You had kids
0: talking about, like, it was all
1: yeah, an astronomer,
0: yeah,
1: geologist. I'm like, wait a minute, mm-hmm, like that's awesome.
0: Mm-hmm. And one thing that I was impressed, just to highlight Sun Valley, I was impressed by how much HBCUs they already knew about.
1: They knew about,
0: like,
1: yeah,
0: that was awesome.
1: Yeah.
0: I'm like,
1: I threw some curveballs.
0: Yeah,
1: man. I was like, y'all really want to know if you really want this honey bun.
0: Right. Never, literally. Yeah, I want to just, I'm really grateful to be able to encounter these students, because some of them don't even need challenging. Like,
1: yeah,
0: don't tell me what you know, you don't want to be a football player. They want to just be heard. Like,
1: yeah,
0: if you just say, hey, what about you? You know, versus hearing somebody else has been picked on all, you know, the whole,
1: yeah,
0: entire time. Like, I've noticed that when you actually give all of them a space to talk, or give them all the microphone to stand up, or if they know they're getting recorded,
1: mm-hmm,
0: pass on the mic, you know,
1: yeah,
0: it makes them feel included, but it also reaffirms in them that I have a voice.
1: Because once I gave like one kid opportunity to speak, then another kid,
0: yeah,
1: and then another. Now some of them kept asking the same question.
0: Yeah.
1: I'm like, well, I can't. You know,
0: yeah,
1: I gotta be on track.
0: How much
1: money you make? Yeah, I'm not gonna tell you.
0: We're forewarning all the future speakers. They may ask you how much money,
1: yeah,
0: you make.
1: Yeah,
0: enough is the answer.
1: Yeah. I mean, obviously, I was wearing some stuff, and they were like, ooh, what is,
0: yeah,
1: that? Like, you know, I'm like, man, well, let's see. Well, we ain't been to talk about my pockets.
0: Mm-hmm.
1: But no, it was just great just to kind of just see everything in,
0: yes,
1: action. And, you know, and look, I'm going to tell you this. Miss Chestnut, she's young, but she is, look, but she would get you right. Okay, don't come up in there. You know, if she invites you, I'm talking for the speakers. If she invites you, do not be coming up in there in your streetwear. You better please come in there professionally.
0: Please.
1: Button down shirt, yes, slacks. Now, last time I was, you know, so, but I'm just gonna let you know.
0: At least you become a representative for us, you know.
1: I showed
0: but
1: up.
0: But seriously, that's our goal. So our mission is cultivating distinguished young men, one haircut at a time. And we can't do that without having any facilitator, speaker, volunteer coming in. I am very big on them dressing business professional to some degree. And please know how to tie a tie, because you might get voluntold to help us tie some ties.
1: Yeah.
0: But it just helps for these little boys and young men to see that, okay, this is a black man that looks like me, dressed professionally. And you know, when you at that age, or sometimes any age, that's lame.
1: Yeah.
0: That's corny. Like, you're not wearing Chrome Heart or whatever it is nowadays.
1: I'm still not in the now. Yeah.
0: Like, I am really big on them seeing examples so they know it's possible for them. It's attainable for them.
1: Yeah.
0: And it's not just something to laugh at, or just something they see in the movies, you know, or something they see people talk about.
1: Right.
0: Or, you know, it's not just a skit. It's real life, and you can be proud of how you look.
1: And people look at you differently when you dress a certain way.
0: Yeah.
1: And if you come in, you know, with your pants hanging down, hair all messed up, you know, even though you might be the smartest, brightest, you know, lovable kid, but just that first appearance is always going to kind of have a setback.
0: Mm-hmm.
1: But when you come in, you know, you got your hair nice, that also boosts up your confidence.
0: Yeah.
1: The way you dress is going to boost up your confidence.
0: Mm-hmm.
1: And then you're going to walk a certain way. You're going to move a certain way. You're going to talk a certain way. And you're going to feel better about yourself. And then the people around you are going to see that, and they're going to want to emulate that. They're going to be like, oh, I want to be like that. Where did you go?
0: Yeah.
1: How did you be able to obtain something like this? And you're like, oh, I went to So Fresh, Oakland.
0: Mm-hmm.
1: They helped me out. They paved that way to show me, like, hey, this is obtainable. This is possible. And just because I'm in a certain environment, that doesn't mean I have to stay in said environment.
0: Right.
1: And so it helps me to not only just, it gives me an opportunity to invest in myself, you know, and sometimes you need a little extra oomph to be able to do that.
0: Yeah, we're just giving them the tools. They get a haircut. They get exposure to a tie-tying workshop, but they also get exposure to a mock interview practice, teaching them don't sit down right away. Wait for your, you know, interviewee or whoever to tell you to sit down.
1: Or what type of questions to ask.
0: Exactly. What type of questions to ask, how to respond.
1: Mm-hmm.
0: Like, I know sometimes we'll joke and give them very realistic scenarios on a terrible answer. And it's amazing when they see both. Like, okay, they need to be fired.
1: Yeah.
0: That person should have been hired. Like, that sort of stuff. So we give them all these different these tools, but they all couple each other in them growing to be distinguished young men.
1: Yeah. Mm-hmm. This is awesome. You know, official 501c3. Definitely proud. You know, I know this has been a long time coming from Tallahassee to Birmingham and coming to a place that you're like,
0: where am I?
1: Yeah.
0: You said there's a difference between Jefferson County schools and Birmingham City schools.
1: Right. Who would have thought that, right?
0: But it's beautiful now, and it's crazy. It hit me yesterday, even with the 501c3 news. It hit me last night as I'm just building up a proposal, right? I'm like, okay, if I have maps on my Apple, whatever, my device, why am I stressing myself on what area is what school in? Like, so I'm like, okay, I have to know, and this is helping anybody else is establishing a nonprofit, even if you're not from the place, I have to know what area this is in. I'm like, okay, this is in Crestwood, this is in Inslee. It took me a minute. I'm like, okay, maps is my best friend. This whole time I've been telling people I'm not from here, forgive me, but where's my accountability?
1: Right.
0: I'm here now. I can't keep saying that.
1: Right, and that's one thing, like, for me, being in radio, you know, I immerse myself in the city, the culture, the people, the vibe, like, everything that makes the city what it is.
0: Yeah.
1: I want to be in part of it. I want to be involved. I talk the lingo.
0: That's good.
1: You know, understanding the different neighborhoods, you know, understand, like, why some folks don't go over there, and why they don't go, like,
0: I don't understand why they don't. I won't even go.
1: But I'll ask, just so I know, so I can have an understanding.
0: Right.
1: You know what I'm saying? You know, so it's just so important to really understand, because, I mean, it's you're here.
0: Yeah.
1: this is where you at right now.
0: It's getting real.
1: And now that you're officially here.
0: And my frontal lobe just, like, formed fully. Like, so I'm just like, maybe this is just the a new beginning, a new chapter, and just me holding myself accountable more, especially just to the work I am doing and the great work that's coming.
1: I mean, and you got a lot of great work coming ahead of you, and I'm definitely proud of you. And like I said, anything I can do on my end to help out, please, you know, I'm here for you. So for those who want to know more about the organization and know maybe they want to be able to donate, all that good stuff, and you got some other things coming up, hey, talk about all that real
0: quick. Okay, just real quick. Yeah. We'll be at these events this coming weekend and for the following weeks. So we'll be at Restore Games on Thursday, July 16th at the Boutwell Auditorium from 10 a.m. to 4. That's where we'll be cutting hair, showing how to tie ties. This Saturday, July 18th, we'll be at the Back to School Champions Day at Midfield Recreation Center from 12 to 3. Also cutting more hair with the kids. And then we'll be at Downtown Inslee's Renew Fest. And that'll be on Saturday, next Saturday, July 25th from 3 to 7, cutting hair. And
1: then we'll be at, a busy weekend.
0: Yeah, then we're going to be at the Greedy House at Wake Up Greedy's Back to School Block Party on Saturday, August 1st from 1 to 5 p.m. We will have barbers in the building at these events. And then on Wednesday, August 5th, which is our last one on schedule, we'll be at the Back to School Backpack Drive with Chasing United Way on August 5th from 10 a.m. to 2 at the Fairfield Civic Center. And it's to close us all out before our fall tour. Will be at the reception, for Community Partners and Founders reception, August 25th at 11 a.m. downtown.
1: Nice. So,
0: and that can be found on Eventbrite as well.
1: Okay. And, and for more information on your organization, where can people go?
0: Facebook, LinkedIn, So Fresh and So Clean Haircuts for Youth. The same for Instagram. It's a really long ad, so just search up So Fresh and So Clean Haircuts for Youth. And we just look forward to seeing everybody there. And just thank you for sowing a seed, believing in us, supporting us. Anybody that's listening, that shares this, whatever the case may be, we're grateful, because it is our mission just to do a one haircut at a time. But we can't do it without a village, and we can't do it without Birmingham.
1: Well, Ariana, I really appreciate you being here on Birmingham Today.
0: 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Thank you for having me.
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10: We talk a lot here about ultra-processed foods and the many ways in which they can negatively impact your health. They've been linked to weight gain, obesity, type 2 diabetes, cardiovascular disease, even cancer. And now a new study out of UCSF found that high ultra-processed food intake was associated with something called intramuscular fat, which is exactly what it sounds like. That's fat inside your muscles, which can cause them to become weaker. Now, in this particular study, the researchers noticed more wear and tear and pain in people's knees because of weakened thigh muscles. Cutting back on ultra-processed foods isn't easy. The CDC estimates at least half the calories in our diet come from ultra-processed foods. But if you're looking to eat cleaner, cutting out sugar-sweetened beverages, that may be the best number one thing you can do to try and get started. I'm Dr. Sanjay Gupta, helping you live a better life.
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0: 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It's Gabe Neitzel. I'm Peter Burns. We've been talking. We'll get back into a little bit more of the World Cup coming up a little bit later. Better chance, Gabe, at booking Thomas. Through Mike. Did Mikey see you or through Rachel? Like, what's the bribe we need to have to see if my son will come up and break down? The six-year-old, my son, breaking down Yamal versus Messi later.
1: I mean, what do they have? Because whatever they offer, you're probably going to have to deliver on whatever promise they give, right?
2: I'm not gonna lie, Peter.
0: Yeah.
2: I might not be the best at helping because I'll be like, yo, Thomas. We can put your dad in worst week ever if you decide not to do this.
0: Ah, thank you.
2: Like you don't want me. I'm going to talk him out of it on purpose.
0: That would hurt me, but I don't think it would like elevate the game for
2: him.
0: He would
2: find it very funny.
0: You know, like the Giannis deal had a package. It was like Tyler Hero and a couple draft. My son to come on this show will need a package. Like he's gonna need like I need like. I'm going to need at least 45 minutes of Minecraft time. I'm going to have to, I get to pick the lunch situation and an additional 2 hours of bedtime.
3: Maybe a candy bar to be named later.
0: Possibly. Yes. At some point, I think that's what's going to happen. We'll see how that rolls out. All right. It is time for Mikey. Go ahead. Take it away, sir.
4: Rapid fire water cooler.
3: All right, guys, sadly, today is the final day of the World Cup, and what a World Cup it's been. I think we've all enjoyed it. So I wanted to ask you guys, what were some of your favorite memories and things that you'll take away? Mine, I think, is learning that Turkey is now Turkey, eh? That was probably one of my biggest takeaways from the World Cup.
0: What a way for them to just kind of roll that out, too. It's like, hey, you know what? We got a new rebranding of this. It's not Turkey. It's Turkey, eh? That was a new one for me.
3: And you do it in the World Cup, too. That's where you're going to get the most exposure for.
0: I mean, smart.
3: Yeah.
0: Listen, if LeBron really wants exposure in the second hydration break today in New York, he, like, just takes off. They show him in the suite, and he's either in a Heat or Cavs jersey.
1: Like, when Roger Clemens came back?
0: Yeah.
1: The dramatic things, Roger Clemens.
3: Yeah, but did you guys notice this about World Cup? When they show their celebrities, they don't even really put like a graphic or anything underneath.
0: Yeah, kind of a guess. It's almost like a humiliation ritual to where or not, like, did people know who you are or not?
3: Fox.
0: Yeah, need a little help. I'm getting old where I need a little help on who the celebrities are. I think that's Edward Norton Jr., but
3: Prince
0: I'm not
3: Jerry.
0: Sure.
3: I'm not sure.
0: Favorite World Cup memory for me, the Capo Verde and the goalkeeper that they had was incredible. That run, remember they played, Spain? All right. In fact, my son, who was at that game, the 0-0 tie, like, they were great. When they went against Argentina, that second goal, the equalizer that they had for Capo Verde against Argentina was one of the greatest goals I've ever seen. And just the moment where he rolls up and gives a hug to the girlfriend. I was torn that they lost, but I think that was kind of like my one shining moment of the World Cup.
1: For me, I'm going off the field in the way that the fine folks of Scotland just took over the city of Boston.
0: Okay.
1: Like they allegedly drank some places out of Sam Adams, took over Fenway Park. We're having some fun at the Red Sox game in between some of the early matches. So Scotland just basically drinking Boston out of beer. I think that is always one I'm going
0: to
1: remember.
0: We need revenge, and we need to send LSU to Ireland and show them what's up. If the Scots are rolling to Boston, we need LSU to play an opener in like Dublin and drink them dry of Guinness.
1: Don't worry, Peter. Wisconsin's going to Ireland next year, so we got you.
0: We got you. I thought Holland, seeing him, the whole Norway, like the rowing of the Norwegian fans, I thought was pretty cool. So again, I've thoroughly enjoyed it. Now I will likely forget about it for a while, but I don't know. I'm also 47. I've been talking about my son and daughter. I think it's turned the table for them. And all the stars in this World Cup have showed up, right? Mm-hmm. Messi was great. Ronaldo scored. Mbappe. And now how many goals he has. Haaland. I mean, Harry Kane. The guys that you would see kind of in the quote-unquote FIFA game showed up in the World Cup this year.
1: And I think that's huge, having the stars show up.
0: Yep. Next one, Mikey.
3: All right, well, yesterday was a really fun match that we got to see France and England play for the third place. It was probably one of the most entertaining matches of the World Cup. So we were thinking, what other sports could actually pull off a third place match?
0: Now, keep in mind, the NFL used to do this. From 1960 to, I think, 68, they used to have this game in which the losers of the conference championship games would actually play, which is mind-blowing, right? The NCAA basketball tournament did this from 1946 to 1981. So this is not, you know, crazy to think of. But, Gabe, you've been racking your brain on this, because we've talked about this earlier in the week. A third-place kind of quote-unquote medal game that's not the Olympics. What could we do?
1: I don't think we could do anything here. The NFL's not doing it now. Can you imagine a major star suffering an injury in a third-place game?
0: No.
1: And now they're missing the start of the season?
0: It would be a Pro Bowl scoring type game. Like how the All-Star game, like, hey, bro, we're not playing any defense. Like, I'll play. Can't see that happening.
2: What if you put a first round pick to it or something? You can move down.
1: Here's the thing. The players don't give a rip if you get a first round pick.
0: Mm-hmm.
1: Ownership does.
2: All right, add $1 million for each player.
0: Well, I mean, it's kind of the idea of, like, how are you going to get the All-Star game festivities to go? I mean, you've been gut punched. You haven't won the game. All you dreamed about is winning this championship, and now you need me to play another game. In a way, I could see basketball going back to it, because you don't see a whole heck of a lot of injuries in it.
1: That's about it. It's NCAA basketball, yeah. But I don't know how many people would care or watch.
0: No. It's still live sporting events, and people watch those all the time.
1: That's true.
0: All right, number one versus number two. And by the way, number three wasn't bad yesterday. We get into that next.
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14: I'm Nick DeLuca. Good Sunday morning. Final round at the Open Championship. Sam Burns entering the last 18 with a two-shot lead at 10 under. A couple top 10 major finishes this year for Burns at the Masters and the U.S. Open. And he break through at Royal Birkdale today. He tees off at Ryan Fox at 9:20 Eastern. Fresh off an 8 under 62 yesterday. One of three 62s this week. Burns had one in round two. Bryson DeChambeau teeing off at 8:50 Eastern. He's tied for sixth at 6 under. Underway, Cameron Young 3 under through 4 to get to 6 under in that tie for 6. Scottie Scheffler with birdie on his opening hole of the day to get to 5 under and into the top 10. In baseball, the Red Sox rally to make it a dozen.
15: Fenway claps. 3-2 count, 2 down. Payoff pitch to Willier Abreu from Clevenger. Is swung on, fly ball right field. Victor Mesa chasing. He's at the wall. It's gone! He always does it. His fourth home run in 2 days gives the Red Sox the lead. 7-6. More Red Sox pixie dust everywhere.
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0: All right, I think I have figured out. I'm ready to give my first guess for the music theme today on Best Week Ever. Gabe Neitzel, Peter Burns here. I think it is, Rachel, us saying goodbye to the World Cup. Today's the last day of the World Cup. That's my guess. All right.
1: Okay.
0: There you go, Mikey. There you see? Look at that. As the vape smoke comes out of the nose, it's impressive. I thought that was good. Baseball action Sunday, Yankees, Dodgers. Coverage again, 6:30 Eastern, ESPN Radio and the ESPN app. We're going to get into a little bit more of the World Cup. Mark Slaybaugh is going to be joining us from the Open Championship, where Cam Young has started with, what, five straight threes, Gabe? Is that what
2: five
0: you said?
2: Five straight threes. So four of the first five holes, he's made a birdie, and now he's going to have, I don't know, 15 feet or less for another birdie?
0: He is on fire right now. And Scottie Scheffler also has birdied. Scottie has putted terribly.
2: So it's
0: basically what happened like a year and a half ago, or 2 years ago, where he was hitting the ball just on the mark on everything and couldn't make a putt. Okay.
2: Mm-hmm.
0: Well, he's decided screw it. I'll just hit it closer today. First hole, hits it to within 2 feet, birdies. Second hole, hits it within 4 feet, makes a birdie. So he is two under through two, and there are some gettable numbers right now. Bryson DeChambeau, of course, was the only major winner in that top 10. He'll tee off a little bit later. Is he the number one villain? In sports? I'm trying to figure this out right now. I just put that number together of, like, I feel like it's Bryson. I feel like Draymond's still that way.
2: Oh, yeah. Can just the Dodgers in general be a villain? Because I don't think there's anyone specifically there, but the way that they collect people, and especially if, like, Tarek Skubal becomes available, and if the Dodgers get Skubal, like, in general, they're a villain.
0: But that's more of a, like, how the Yankees used to be, like,
2: yes.
0: Oh, they had the highest payroll. But do you hate any of the Dodgers? Are there characters, individuals on there that go, you know what, that's such a punchable face. I just can't stand the way that they are. Because I think Bryson's on that list. I think Draymond is on that list. Now, college football, who is that for college? Is there one in college football right now? I would argue that it's Lane Kiffin. And
2: yeah, I think it's Lane. That makes sense.
0: I just spent time in Oxford, and I'm telling you, that September 19th game where LSU rolls into Oxford, they will need the National Guard. It's down there with Trinidad Chambliss, who, by the way, is a fantastic kid. Easy to pull for that young man and the QB for Ole Miss coming back for another year. And I say this as I know we're on ESPN in Baton Rouge. All my friends and family down there, and I love purple and gold. You guys know since the day I was born, I was dressed in LSU gear. And I look at this, and it's such a unique experience now as an LSU fan coming into this Tigers this season, because it was one thing people kind of didn't like Brian Kelly. Forget the Notre Dame part, right? People always just don't like LSU because it's a brand that sticks out.
2: Mm-hmm.
0: But Ed Orgeron was kind of like, man, that's all right. That's cool. Joe Burrow, that was cool. Les Miles, yeah. Eight grass, that was cool. You never really hated Nick Saban because we didn't know who Nick Saban was going to be until he got into Alabama,
2: mm-hmm.
0: right? And so I don't know if it's anybody different than Lane Kiffin. And I think Lane Kiffin loves that.
2: He leans into it big time. And I think if you're an LSU fan, you just need to accept that he's the villain and just roll with it.
0: Oh,
2: that's fine.
0: They didn't do that. They said, hold my daiquiri right now is what they would do it. The drive-through daiquiri. We'll add Will Wade in here.
2: Right.
0: Like if there's they're getting the Infinity Stones of people that are hated by everybody else. And they love that fact down at Baton Rouge.
2: Yeah, and I mean, it helps that you have, and she's been successful, but Kim Mulkey plays that villain role at LSU. So you're just, like you said, like the Infinity Stones. LSU's just collecting those coaches across every sport.
0: Paul Feinbaum, maybe he's got his guy, and he was on Get Up, and he was talking about a certain ACC coach, and he's kind of sick of him.
3: So just exasperated listening to Dabo tell us how great he used to be. They're not great anymore. You don't hear Brady talking about his Super Bowls or LeBron or any of the great. I mean, Dabo is just stuck on stupid right now trying to convince us that his program is still legitimate. It's not. It's slipping and sliding away. It's good. Maybe they'll win 9 games this year. Maybe they won't. But they lost 6 games last year with the Heisman favorite. That is downright embarrassing.
0: I don't disagree with that take and the fact that last year was embarrassing. I do disagree with Paul, in fact, saying that it's over. And I don't know if that's the case quite yet. But this is why, when I look at the ACC, Gabe, it's not James Franklin headed over to Virginia Tech. It's not really what Norvell's going to do over at Florida State. But this is almost kind of a Dabo's last stand, right? Are you cut for this new world, the transfer portal and NIL? I know the Lord has told you what you got to do, and you can't be 1 foot in because the teams, Kurt Cignetti's not 1 foot in.
2: No.
0: Okay. Lane Kiffin's not 1 foot in. Kirby Smart's not 1 foot in. Steve Sarkisian's not 1 foot in. I guarantee you Ryan Day's not 1 foot in. Dabo has to either dive into the deep side of this thing or just say, hey, man, it was a great career. And no one's going to fault Dabo if he's that way again.
2: I understand and even respect the way that Dabo wanted to try to be able to do this. Hey, we're going to do it differently than everybody else. Okay, that can stand out, especially if it works. This is a place where we're going to do it this way. We're not going to take in too many transfers. And, well, guess what? It didn't work because all the big boys are doing it. All the really successful teams are doing it. So now to have to make that pivot after being so staunch against it, I think that's a hard pivot to make.
0: What I'm not going to rip Dabo for is him saying, hey, I want to do this with integrity, right?
2: Yeah, I know.
0: And I don't, because
2: that.
0: I wish, I say this as an SEC guy, I wish Dabo was winning that way. And I wish he'd say, you know what? Culture means more than a paycheck. Mm-hmm. But I think you have to be able to morph them. Because in this world, as much as you're going to say, man, I'm building something that's special, I don't know if that's going to resonate when you got a roster of 120.
2: No, and it's hard, and especially when guys are going to be looking to go maybe elsewhere to get paid. You have to have, especially in football, because the roster's so big, so many different guys to be able to build in, to build that culture that you want, and ultimately Dabo wasn't able to do it. And I don't hold it against him for wanting to do it that way. Mm-hmm. But now being so staunch and having to pivot, it's a hard pivot to make.
0: Someone who needs a pivot and needs to win is Lincoln Riley over at USC. They've already taken the first L of the season. We'll tell you about that coming up in Rapid Fire next. He's Gabe Knights on Peter Burns. Another Open Championship update coming up as well on ESPN Radio.
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14: I'm Nick DeLuca. Good Sunday morning. Final round at the Open Championship. Sam Burns atop the leaderboard with a two-shot lead at 10 under. A couple top 10 major finishes this year. Can he break through today? Tees off with Ryan Fox at 9:20 Eastern. Fox fresh off that 8 under 62 yesterday. One of three 62s this week. Could we potentially have another? Some big scores early. Cameron Young surging up the leaderboard. 4 under through 6 holes today to get to 7 under for the week and into a tie for 4th, along with Scottie Scheffler. He's birdied 2 of his first 3 holes at 6 under for the tournament. Russell Henley 4 under through 10 to get to 5 under. He's 5 back tied for 11th. The World Cup final coming this afternoon. Spain, Argentina in New Jersey. Argentina looking to go back to back, Spain seeking their first World Cup title since 2010. Grumpy pundits Tommy Smith says this World Cup has been a big success.
15: I mean, the amount of people who have attended the World Cup, the way that the fans have been treated in the cities that they've traveled to, you couldn't ask for any better. You're writing a script and writing a movie that this is what the World Cup should be. This is exactly what the World Cup should be. It's a coming together of people, of cultures, and of sport.
14: England holding off France in yesterday's third place game in a wild one, 6-4. Bukayo Saka with a hat trick to secure England's best World Cup finish since 1966.
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1: Let's be honest. What does that even mean? A third.
2: It was a scrimmage. That's what it was.
1: Right,
2: it was a scrimmage.
1: But he now has the all-time record after scoring two goals in a third-place game, a game which looked more like an all-star game yesterday, up and down the field, back and forth. The physicality wasn't as much there. It's almost like he's getting credit for World Cup total in what felt like an exhibition game. You understand what I'm saying?
2: I get it, but I mean, it's not like that game didn't exist for Messi if he happened to, you know, if Argentina
1: right.
2: ended up in that game. So it doesn't bother me that much. But it, I mean, the game was a joke. I mean,
1: yeah.
2: It was certainly entertaining.
1: It's a crazy
2: and I watched
1: game.
2: It, but it's that wasn't a real game.
1: That's what I'm saying. It's strange, you know? So anyway, I hope Messi scores today. So at the very least, he gets back to even with all-time goals scored. Although Mbappe
2: he's gonna,
1: has
2: he's
1: several
2: pass
1: more.
2: Him eventually.
1: You're right. Even if Messi plays again.
2: He's 20-something
1: years old. Yeah, you're right. I think he's 27. Mbappe probably has three more World Cups in him.
2: And they're so good.
1: You're
2: mean,
1: right.
2: That they'll just play, and there's more games now too. Remember,
1: mm-hmm.
2: So that also bothers me, the fact that they did play an extra game in this World Cup, the two of them.
1: You're right. I take it back though. Who cares? The third place games got three more World Cups most likely.
2: He's gonna crush him in the record.
1: Right.
2: And all
1: although
2: Messi, like we all just said, he's gonna play another World Cup and score like another six goals probably.
1: He's joining Ron on. I'm Jonathan Zaslow. Coming up next, who would it mean more for, Spain or Argentina? This is Sunday morning on ESPN Radio.
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4: Hammer to left field. See you later. Mike Trout, how's that to start the season?
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4: 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Giancarlo Stanton and the American League with one swing has tied it up.
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4: 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Repeat champions for the first time in baseball in 25 years. The Dodgers are World Series champs.
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0: Oklahoma City Thunder trade away Lu Dort to Atlanta, who is positioning themselves as a really good perimeter defensive team. 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He's Jordan Ronan. I'm Jonathan Zaslow. Less than 3 hours away from the World Cup final, Spain and Argentina. We'll get back to that coming up later on this hour. But again, the Oklahoma City Thunder trading away Lu Dort, and Dallas also in the mix here. They acquired Zachary Risache just a couple years ago. He was the number one overall pick. Terrible year for Atlanta to win the lottery. It was a very down draft lottery. And Zachary Risache was the number one pick. And I'll tell you, Jordan, we're talking just, what, 3 years in the league, and they are trading away the former number one overall pick. That tells you what Atlanta felt about him. Like, they're not even trying to see if a young kid who they thought was good enough to be number one overall, whether it was a downdraft or not, and they're giving up on him after just a couple years, shows you what they really think about him.
1: Yeah, and usually that you know when a guy is legit, yep. And when he comes here and you kind of realize what he's going to be at this point. Like, he might be, you know, a decent player, but he's not going to be a star player. I mean, he averaged, what, 9.6 points, 3.8 rebounds last year.
0: It's just a guy.
1: 45%. Yeah, he looks like he'll be like a contributor kind of guy.
0: Yeah. So we've had our ESPN Radio NFL Rank 'Em series for the last week, which is a surefire sign that mm-hmm. we

0: was yesterday as England wins that 6-4. World Cup Championship is today. 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I'm Jonathan Zaslow. He's Jordan Ronan. How about...
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4: Isn't that big? You can, if there was a significant prize for winning the third place game, I could see how you could probably pull that off.
5: Well, and you know, it was called the Playoff Bowl. That's what they called it.
4: That doesn't do it for me.
5: It was a postseason third place
4: game. The
5: Playoff Bowl. It was originally known as the Runner Up Bowl, but they called it the Playoff Bowl, and it took place here at the Orange Bowl in Miami, Florida, every last 10 years of the NFL before the NFL-AFL merger. How about that? It was a real thing.
4: There we go. We live in a different world now, though.
5: So Kylian Mbappe yesterday, he passed Lionel Messi's World Cup goal-scoring record, and Jordan corrected me very efficiently, because while I think it's weird that Kylian Mbappe gets credit for third-place game goals, and now he's the all-time leader, he passes Lionel Messi, who, by the way, can get that record back today, depending on what happens, but it's really not even a thing to care about, because Lionel Messi... Now, I'm with you. I'm not willing to say Lionel Messi is not going to play in a World Cup again. But at the very least, we know Kylian Mbappe, who is just 27 years old, probably has another 3 World Cups in him. So whether Messi, you know, scores today or not, whether Mbappe would score or didn't score 2 goals yesterday, he's going to be the all-time record holder for World Cup goals. Very likely a significant lead by the time his career is over. But as far as Messi goes, Jordan... I'm not willing to say that this is going to be his last World Cup, because look at our greatest athletes in all of our sports right now. LeBron James, he's 41 going on 42. He's still going strong enough. Tom Brady played till he was 45 at a very high level. Who's to say that Lionel Messi can't appear in the World Cup 4 years from now?
4: And then part of that is also the way he plays. He's not... strictly, you know, okay.
5: He walks the whole game.
4: Yeah, my success isn't based on my speed or whatever. They set up an environment where he can walk and pick and choose his spots. And so if that's possible, I'm not going to say it's out of the realm of possibilities that he can be playing in another World Cup. But, I mean, I do think if he produces some magic and they win late, this should be his last World Cup. If you do that in both the last 2 World Cups, produce magic and win them both, and you're in your 40s.
5: Go out like Elway?
4: Just go out. I mean, you'll be in your 40s. You'll be 43 by the next one. Just go out. Like, is there any better way to go out than that?
5: I don't know. I'd want to see him do it again. Like, can you win it again? Yeah.
4: That's how sick these guys are, competitive. They'll be, maybe I could do it 3 times in a row.
5: Yeah. What's better than twice? 3 times. Yeah.
4: I'm not going to down him.
5: Let's go out to Atlantic City. Let's hear from Glenn. Glenn, you're on Sunday morning on ESPN Radio. You into the third place game?
6: I mean, the World Cup has made it a thing. So, I mean, each team gets $2 million more, third and fourth place. So, I mean, how much do you value $2 million? 29 for third place, 33 for second place, and $50 million to the winner. 27 the fourth place.
4: But there's that's divided by the whole team, though, right?
5: Yeah.
6: By the whole team, right. So, I mean, if you want to, how much do they value? England gets $2 million more dollars to spread throughout the team than France. I mean, it is what it is.
4: I mean, for us, that might make a dent. I mean, for sure it would. I would go out there and play, like, let's say 20 players, which is probably even more than that because of everybody that has to get in. But let's just make it for an even number sake. 20 players, $2 million. What's that, $200,000 a player?
5: Pretty good.
4: No, $100,000 a player, sorry.
5: Pretty good, though.
4: But are these guys going to do it for that?
5: I don't know. Feels like a nice little score to me. Let's go out to Indianapolis. This is Jamie. Jamie, you're up on Sunday morning on ESPN Radio. Hello, Jamie.
7: Yeah, he kind of hit on the same point I did. There's not too many teams that wouldn't go for the extra $2 million, but here's the difference. Not too long ago, all you could talk about was the women's team making and men's team making. Well, now you see where that difference falls back at. FIFA dumps that extra $2 million into that place, that one placement. Think about all the other placements that make a difference now.
5: All right. Thanks.
4: FIFA knows how to make money, that's for sure. But are men and women make the same amount? Are the women collected the same amount as the men for this World Cup, right? That's the whole deal that they came up with.
5: Jordan, how does this afternoon shake out?
4: Well, I was just actually looking because I have a barbecue. I'm about to order. I have to pick up the wings to go to the barbecue.
5: All right.
4: So we got wings.
5: Oh, you're going barbecue, to a barbecue.
4: Pool. Going to the barbecue. They said, what can we bring? And they said, you know, if you want to bring wings.
5: Do they have the TV out back so you could
4: see? There is a TV out back. It's usually on, like, the Mets or Yankees because at this time of the year, what else is on?
5: Yeah.
4: Right? So this, and it was supposed to be yesterday, the barbecue. Weather was no good. Got pushed to today. So now we got World Cup finals on the TV in the backyard. I'm sure everyone will be standing around, sitting around the TV watching. Soaking and raise a beautiful day in New Jersey. What about you? And I'm in charge of the wings.
5: I'm gonna be watching here with my son. I've been watching most of the games here in the Zaslow Mansion family room. So I'll be watching here with my son. Maybe we'll probably pick up some food. I gotta go get him now. We'll probably pick up some food to bring in and watch the game. But we're gonna watch it the both of us here together. No big deal.
4: What kind of food is soccer World Cup final food?
5: Subs. I'm feeling subs.
4: Okay. I could get with that. Subs works for me for any games.
5: Yeah.
4: See, we call it subs here, too, in New Jersey.
5: Well, they call it different. People, some other places, what do they call it?
4: Yeah. I mean, some places it's called a hoagie.
5: No, it's a sub.
4: Some places, there's another term for it. I'm drawing a blank at the moment, but that people use. But
5: no,
4: yeah.
5: We're going sub. We could do subs today. Who's the winner? Who wins today? I think Spain shuts down Argentina. I think it's Spain.
4: Everybody loves Spain in this game. I think Argentina might win.
5: I mean, Jordan, like, they've allowed one goal the entire World Cup.
4: We want to like make it out like Argentina is this underdog. They have Lionel Messi. They're defending the champs. They keep winning. Like maybe they're actually pretty good. Like I think we've almost reached the point, jumped the shark, where they're underrated. Yes. Team with Lionel Messi and the defending club champion is underrated.
5: All right,
4: I'll take Argentina.
5: I got Spain. There you go. We're on the record. Everybody knows now. Jordan, excellent job. For Jordan Ronan, I'm Jonathan Zaslow. This has been Sunday Morning. Coming up next, Game Day with Andrew Salchunas and Gabby Lucevero is next on ESPN Radio.
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4: mission. I'm in control. Athletes Unlimited Soccer is back for season two. Ignited by a record-setting inaugural season, a bold new era in softball is here. Now, six teams take the field in their home markets. Chicago Bandits, Carolina Blaze, Portland Cascade, Oklahoma City Sparks, Utah Talons, and the Texas Volts, each stacked with a lineup worthy of the spotlight. 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

0: people of Philadelphia who are always so kind to me because I have to give opinions in Philadelphia sports.
1: That's the easiest job in the world.
0: Yeah, until you say something they don't like to hear, and then you got to deal with it. And that's why I said, for my people, I'm going to make the drive up to Bristol, Connecticut, and make the pitch for LeBron James to come to Philadelphia nationally.
1: You know, see, you are going to be saying nice things, but I am noticing you had to get out of the state to feel like you could speak freely.
0: Yeah. Sometimes I'm in trouble. You know, there's a video going on right now about contract talk that I had, and people don't like it. And so they say really nice things. And I go, yeah, this is and that same person will buy me a beer the next day because that's just the way it is in
1: Philadelphia.
0: Fine line.
1: Love and hate. And, very similar emotions.
0: And I love it. I wouldn't want to be anywhere else. All right. But before I make my pitch, we got into a conversation after the big the trade that took place in the NBA, the news that everybody was waiting for. A trade of Lu Dort, not the signing of LeBron James. We got into a discussion about whether or not teams are giving up on young players too early.
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1: It was horrible. 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

0: ESPN Radio, the ESPN app, and Sirius XM Channel 80 alongside Harry Lyles Jr., Adam Kaufman. Still scoreless, still halftime. Spain, Argentina over at, can I say MetLife? Do I have to say New York, New Jersey Stadium? Is FIFA involved in the sponsorship of this program? It's over in New Jersey, technically. And, of course, as this game gets going again, we will let you know what happens because a lot of people are very curious about the end of the World Cup. More than 100 matches down over the last 5-6 weeks. It has been an incredible run. Heck, almost 7 weeks, I guess. And I'm going to miss it, to be perfectly honest with you. But it is a reminder that you got other things on the way. The NFL season's right around the corner. The NBA never stops, not with all this offseason movement. And Shams Charania, of course, of ESPN, earlier this afternoon tweeting that the Oakland...
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5: Thoughts with this one, for my Atlanta Hawks, they are going to defend, if nothing else, this upcoming season with him, Dyson Daniels, and Nikhil Alexander-Walker. And this also, they're going to have $40 million in cap next summer, so possibly making moves to try to contend in the East. But my initial thought upon seeing this was, man, I really don't feel like this would have been a thing a few years ago, like prior to this new collective bargaining agreement, because it has just seemed to have hard capped teams to where I feel like, you know, Oklahoma City, if it were up to them, they would have been able to keep Lu Dort. But in Shams' reporting, you know, it tells you, hey, like, they're trying to stay under that second apron. Like, it's not technically a hard cap, but teams treat it as

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0: curious. I will say that, just knowing how vast the talent is out there, I think because of the, it's harder to seek out in some ways, not a ton. I don't know that it will become a regular part of my sports viewing. And I do think that remains the big, one of the biggest challenges, because there's clearly a lot of things, and Renee and I have talked about them over the course of a couple of shows, and the way youth need to be brought up in this sport in this country needs to change. The other thing that I still think is going to be an issue, and you hear these two words combined together more and more and more, is the attention economy. This is not always in your face. And that doesn't even just go for the people in America. That goes for everybody across the world, right? Everyone's got into their phones and stuff like that. And if it's not immediately in front of you, it's not on your mind. I do think that still remains the biggest hurdle, but I am definitely going to be a little bit more curious with some of the international leagues now.
1: Well, a lot of what you brought up is social media driven, and look, it's meme culture. I'm not sure I have seen a meme take off in quite the way that the Messi De Niro face meme took off over the course of the last week. And so it's true. Soccer is in your face right now. It's everywhere. I wonder what it's going to be like even a week from now after Spain has done its celebrating and the post-mortem on the World Cup, an incredible event, is done. And we're looking ahead 4 years. But you can only, you got to be a diehard to want to preview 4 years of World Cup. Most people are not doing that, obviously. And so it gets back to, you know, a lot of these players, okay, tournament's over, get back to our regular teams, and we get back to work. The MLS season is back underway already after its break. And so, yeah, it's going to be really interesting, really fun to watch. Before we wrap here, of course, Yankees-Dodgers Sunday Night Baseball follows us here. Any thoughts, anything you're looking for on this game as the Dodgers go for the doubleheader sweep?
0: Really just want to see if the Yankees can put a dent in this thing. I think you really need, again, with Judge being out and still the uncertainty in the air with that particular injury, these are the kind of games that you need to win just to continue to prove to yourself, like, hey, we can still outlast this thing until he gets back. So I'm really curious to see how the Yankees respond here.
1: Yeah, can they show a pulse, basically? Yeah. Because it has not been good, and you got teams like the Red Sox nipping on your heels. Only four games back right now, could be 3.5 after things go final tonight if the Dodgers go out and win again. Want to thank everyone who was a part of this show. Of course, Bobby Marks, Tony Husband, our guests, Evan and Nick and Cam and Renee, all behind the scenes making the show possible. And, of course, Harry Lyles Jr., great pleasure working with you for the first time, man. Look forward to doing it again.
0: Absolutely. Looking forward to it. And, you know, hopefully maybe some during football, American football season, right?
1: There we go. I'm sure there's something we'll find a way to debate. I'm going to need all those Atlanta Falcons takes from you, starting at the QB position.
0: Oh, boy.
1: Who's it going to be? Is it going to be Tua? Is it going to be Penix Jr.? What's that going to look like? So, yeah, absolutely. Again, Sunday Night Baseball follows us. Yankees, Dodgers, I am Adam Kaufman. Thanks for hanging out with us. It's next, ESPN Radio and the ESPN app.
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11: I'm Chad Ryder. Spain are World Cup champions for the second time in their history after defeating Argentina 1-0 in extra time in New Jersey. So Spain's Ferran Torres scored the lone goal in extra time. The other time that Spain won the World Cup was in 2010. Ryan Fox of New Zealand birdies 18 to win the Open Championship in England at 10 under, one shot ahead of Cameron Young, who went 6 under today. It finishes runner-up last year's Open champ. Scotty Scheffler finished 3 shots back. Three-team NBA trade is part of it. The Thunder deal all defensive swingman Lou Dort to the Hawks, reports ESPN's Shyam Sharania. On the baseball scoreboard, the Mariners lead the Giants 6-3 in the eighth in Seattle. Cardinals in front of the Diamondbacks 7-3 in the seventh. Final scores, Reds outlast the Rockies 9-6 in Colorado. Tyler Stevenson had 2 home runs. Hunter Goodman, 3 home runs in the loss. He has 30 for Colorado. Day-night doubleheader in the Bronx, and L.A.'s one of their top pitchers dealing.
12: On 2-2, Sanchez watches called strike 3. 9 up, 9 down for Yoshinobu Yamamoto. It remains 2-0 L.A. going to the fourth.
11: Call on AM 570 L.A. Sports, and Yoshinobu Yamamoto ends up going the distance. A complete game 4 hitter with 7 strikeouts as the Dodgers blast the Yankees 8-2. And you've got Sunday Night Baseball in the Bronx, Dodgers-Yankees, available on ESPN Radio.
13: Hey, it's Evan Cohen. Coming up Monday, we'll react to the World Cup final, plus LeBron watch 2026 continues. Will this finally be the week where we know where LeBron will play? It's on Sportsmanlike, 6 a.m. Eastern, right here on ESPN Radio, ESPN2, and ESPNU.

0: Well, I think it's a bride's day, you know. So I think that probably has something to do with it. I will say, like, they're, you know, now the dad, like, both dads get to talk. Both,
1: no, no.
0: Like, it becomes, it really does, like, your food gets cold.
1: No.
0: You're sneaking bites of your food because the mic just gets passed around.
1: And then there's always that girl who has two maids of honor, and then we have to hear two speeches, or they're going to pass the mic around. There's got to be a dance and a musical act in between. Like, it should stop.
0: Buddy, how many, okay, when you were married, what was the bridal party situation? Maids of honor? How many groomsmen?
1: There was one maid of honor. Oh, I mean, you mean bridesmaids?
0: Yes, my bad.
1: I think we were seven or eight, and that was only because of family members. Like, I had to include... You know, I have a brother, I have a sister, she has a sister, you know, like, you start to get into worlds where you can't leave people out.
0: Yeah, 100%. I have two brothers, she has two brothers, so right there I'm at four, you know what
1: right,
0: I mean?
1: Right, then, like, you have to find four to match.
0: And then, but then it was also like, I got married young, so it's high school buddies, college buddies, like, where do you draw the line, you know? So, like, listen, hey, Taylor Swift, Travis Kelce, they had 1,100 people at their wedding, you know, who's 1101? You know, like, who's the 11?
1: The cut.
0: Who's the 1101st? Who's just sitting at home listening to old Taylor, country Taylor?
1: At this point, does Gary have his last four in and first four out on his list?
0: It's a bracket. Joe Lunardi is coming. Yes, he'll be there. He's in attendance. Yeah, you're right. I mean, I don't miss that aspect of it. I really don't. He has been busting his back porch trying to get everybody taken care of. And so is Abby. Abby's, I mean, there's been so much. I got ordained to be an officiant in the state of New Hampshire like 2 days ago because there's a possible scheduling conflict with their pastor, like super last minute. There could be an emergency. So I've been told that I need to be waiting in the wings.
1: All right, real quick, let's get to Stinky Pete in Minnesota. Stinky Pete, you're on ESPN Radio. Good morning. Advice for Randy. Go ahead.
2: Hey, good morning, guys. Open bar, dude. Farva style. Anyways, this one's just kind of a line. You're saying this might be the generational couple, so maybe they can buck the trend. You could tie it in, but I don't know if you've heard about the three rings of marriage. You've got your engagement ring, you've got your wedding ring, and you've got your suffering. So maybe they won't get that last one.
0: Okay. All right, Stinky Pete. Dang, buddy.
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10: World Cup, where Spain at this hour sits atop the soccer world. In the championship match of the Netherlands, Spain defeated Argentina 1-0 to take its second World Cup title. Spain allowed just one goal throughout the entire tournament, the fewest in World Cup history. Spain also had 12 shots on goal and dominated throughout the victory. To go for the Open in England, ending on a birdie. Ryan Fox won the championship as he picked up the birdie on the 18th, finished at 10 under for the tournament, one stroke better than Cameron Young. Sam Burns finished in third, two back in the lead. To baseball, with the Yankees and Dodgers, nightcap for doubleheaders underway on ESPN Radio. They are scoreless in the bottom of the first. L.A. took the first game 8-2. While the Yankees are trying to avoid a sweep, two other AL East teams are on a roll. Boston won its 13th in a row, beating Tampa 6-1. In Houston, Baltimore picked up its seventh straight win by finishing off a sweep of the Astros.
11: Look out, lefty, 2-0, blasted, right center field, going to the track, going to the wall. He has done it again to a lefty. Kobe Mayo got up in the count 2-0, he homers to right center, and the Orioles lead it 5-1.
10: That call from WBAL as Baltimore wins it 5-2. Right now, the Cardinals and Diamondbacks are tied at 7 as they play in the 10th inning. The Cubs roll to Wrigley today, crushing the Twins 10-1. They stay 6 back of the Brewers in the NL Central as Milwaukee rallied to beat Miami 3-1. The Padres racked up 19 hits and 19 runs. They blow out the Royals 19-2. Kansas City now 20 games under 500. WNBA, Paige Becker's 20 points. The Wings beat the Sparks 90-82.
12: Hey, this is Rich Eisen. Coming up on Monday, a new World Cup champ has been crowned. Taylor Twellman joins us to talk about it. We'll throw the Cleveland Browns in our four down spotlight. And actor Jake Johnson joins us in studio. That's Monday's Rich Eisen Show on Disney Plus, the ESPN app, and ESPN Radio.